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Hey, it's Alex. And do you remember going snipe hunting with your friends? Or maybe taking your friends snipe hunting? Well, back in the 80s, the snipe didn't exist. It was a joke, right? Like, spoiler alert, there wasn't really a snipe. But apparently there is a snipe. It's a bird. And this woman in Alaska, she used Google AI to tell her when snipe season was. And they said it was September 1st. So she went out, she got herself a couple snipes. They're birds, right? Shot a couple birds. Then she realized it doesn't start till October 8th. So number one, first lesson, don't rely on AI for important dates. Number two, did you know a snipe was a real thing? Yeah, tell your friends that when they trick you. That's basically what it was. We got House of Pain, and we're going to make you jump around next on Sky.

0: right there.
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Hey, it's Alex. Speaking of freaky, well, it's time for People's Sexiest Man Alive contest. The polls are opened, and readers can vote now through October 12th. Now, Will Ferrell is campaigning really hard, and I don't know why he hasn't won yet. Please, please give it to him. He's also enlisting his son Magnus to join the crusade. If you have not seen the campaign going on, check it out on Instagram. Meanwhile, your other choices, let's see, they also have Connor Story, Hudson Williams. Those are some newcomers in the nominees. You can also vote for Travis Kelce and MGK under the sexiest cat dad category. Who thought that was a good idea? I don't know, but kudos to you. Last year's winner was Jonathan Bailey, so get out there and vote. Sexiest cat dad. I love it. We've got more great music coming up. It's in the 90s at 9, right around the corner. Here

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the 90s at 9. I'm Alex, your host. And speaking of the 90s, you know what that sound means. It's time to wake up. And sad news for anybody who spent the early 90s at Bayside High. Dennis Haskins, better known as Principal Mr. Richard Belding on Saved by the Bell, has died at the age of 75. Now, Haskins played the long-suffering principal who somehow survived years of

0: Zach Morris schemes, usually arriving just in time to deliver that famous, "Hey, hey, hey, what's going on here?" Several of his former castmates have been sharing tributes, and really, Mr. Belding deserves some respect. He ran a high school where students regularly broke the fourth wall, formed bands, opened businesses, and somehow still had enough free time to hang out at the Max every afternoon. That man earned his pension. God rest, Principal Belding. And now we got more 90s and 9 coming up next on Sky.
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It has nothing to do with Def Leppard, but I'm hoping Joe Elliott is there as a zombie. Who knows? But you can win every morning here on Sky.

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0: Pittsburgh's greatest hits, Sky 106.5. Hey, it's Alex wrapping up the 90s and 9. And if you ever looked around your house and thought, you know what this place needs? Sponge-painted walls and more honey oak. Well, HGTV has your show. The finale of Totally 90s House is tonight, with actual 90s stars renovating homes that are still trapped in the decade. Urkel himself, Jaleel White, is the host, with familiar faces including Melissa Joan Hart, Brian Austin Green, Jodie Sweetin, and Matthew Lawrence. Whoa! That's actually Joey. And they're dealing with some serious 90s decor. Mirrored closet doors, oak cabinets, all those decorating decisions we were absolutely convinced would never go out of style. Somewhere tonight, a brass and glass coffee table is very nervous. Listen, I had red carpeting, white walls, and a black theme. It was amazing. It was totally 90s, and I loved it. Anyway, that finale coming up tonight. We got your top 10 at 10 next here on Sky.
1: 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Kelly's 2.0 is the area's favorite spot for incredible food. 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

0: Clarksburg's greatest hits, Sky 106.5. Hey, it's Alex. It's 1991, your top 10 at 10. And in this year, the World Wide Web was brand new. Apparently, we immediately decided it needed the equivalent of a phone book. Yeah, Tim Berners-Lee created one of the very first web pages, which basically explained what the World Wide Web was and gave people links to the few other places they could actually visit online back then. And few is the important word. By the end of 1991, there were only a tiny handful of web servers in existence. Imagine telling someone then that someday we'd carry the entire internet in our pockets and mostly use it to watch videos of dogs refusing to come inside. I like the cat videos. I'm sorry. It's 1991. Your top 10 of 10 continues next on Sky.
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3: Here's your Metro News forecast. Tonight will be mainly clear with a low of 56. Tomorrow is expected to be mostly sunny and very warm with a high of 84. Tomorrow night will be partly cloudy with a low of 62. Moving on to Friday, anticipate mostly cloudy skies with a couple of showers and a thunderstorm in the afternoon, reaching a high of 78. Saturday will not be as warm, featuring intervals of clouds and sunshine and a high of 67. Sunday will bring periods of rain with a high of 69. That's your AccuWeather forecast.

0: Clarksburg's greatest hits, Sky 106.5. Hey, it's Alex. That is your number one song from 1991, your top 10 of 10, wrapping up with Marky Mark and the Funky Bunch. And do you remember the day that you found out that Marky Mark was Donnie Wahlberg's brother from New Kids on the Block? And you were like, wait, what? Anyway, back to 1991. Here is something you may have forgotten about. McDonald's decided, you know, burgers and fries, they're not enough. We want your pizza business, too. It was the McPizza. It was tested in the late 80s and expanded into more McDonald's restaurants, especially in 1991. And the problem was the pizza took a lot longer to make than a Big Mac, and some restaurants reportedly even had to modify their drive-through windows because the pizza boxes wouldn't fit. Well, eventually, McPizza mostly disappeared, which proves there's actually a limit to what Americans will accept from McDonald's. Although they gave us a pizza through a drive-through window, so I respect the ambition. It did move on to better things. We've got more great music coming up on Sky.
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0: Clarksburg's greatest hits, Sky 106.5. Hey, it's Alex. And, you know, as gas and diesel prices climb, although Weston still has the cheapest, I don't know how you're doing it, Weston. But Cannon, y'all have really cheap gas. But anyway, I digress. The instances of fuel thievery are among us. And not all of these thieves are very competent, believe it or not. In Seattle, two would-be gas heisters accidentally lit themselves aflame while trying to snatch gas from box trucks in their neighborhood. Multiple 911 calls were made. Happened around 1:30 in the morning of trucks on fire. One of the suspects was apprehended near the fire. The other is still at large, but police are looking for a man with singed hair and eyebrows. Like, you can't just grow this back overnight. So, these should be easy to spot. More great music coming up next on Sky.
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action right here. Thanks to Valley Distributing. And Chris George, Travis Jones has all your action this Saturday. 1:45. It's a homecoming. Taking on Glenville State at home. The Falcons fly high here on Sky 1.

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16: Here's your Metro News forecast. Tonight will be mainly clear with a low of 56. Tomorrow is expected to be mostly sunny and very warm with a high of 84. Tomorrow night will be partly cloudy with a low of 62. Moving on to Friday, anticipate mostly cloudy skies with a couple of showers and a thunderstorm in the afternoon, reaching a high of 78. Saturday will not be as warm, featuring intervals of clouds and sunshine and a high of 67. Sunday will bring periods of rain with a high of 69. That's your AccuWeather forecast.

0: 96.5. Hey, it's Alex. I'm out of here. I hope you have a beautiful night. I'll be back tomorrow, and we'll do it all over again at 7 o'clock for the night show. And make plans for Friday night because, well, it's an 80s Friday night, and we'll be here doing all the 80s things. So lots of good things to look forward to. In the meantime, stay classy, Clarksburg, and I'll see you on the flip side on Sky 106.5.
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1: Though children in the middle of the birth order may have a reputation for being embittered wallflowers, experts have discovered that the stereotype is far from the truth. Instead, middle children tend to be empathetic, independent thinkers who don't feel the need to conform to societal norms.
2: Mm.
1: Now, we've got a list of middle children who did big things. So these are some people who were middle children, and you can just see what they accomplished. First one, Abraham Lincoln.
2: Ah.
1: Honest Abe had an older sister, Sarah, who was more like a mother to him after their mother died when he was just 9 years old.
2: Mm-hmm.
1: He also had a younger brother, Thomas, who died at 3 years old. Now, sadly, Sarah and her infant died due to childbirth complications when she was just 20.
2: Oh.
1: But Abraham Lincoln was a middle child. Warren Buffett was a middle child.
2: Really?
1: Yeah, the financial guru, also known as the Oracle of Omaha, is sandwiched between two sisters, Doris and Roberta. Now, Doris now heads the Sunshine Lady Foundation, which is an organization that provides funding and opportunities for disadvantaged people. And Roberta, or Bertie, who calls herself the Quiet One, is also a philanthropist.
2: Oh.
1: Princess Diana was a middle child.
2: Didn't know that.
1: Yep. Born Diana Frances Spencer, Princess Diana was the fourth of five children. She had two older sisters and a younger brother. And another brother lived only a few hours after birth. Prince Charles actually dated Diana's sister Sarah first, but there were no hard feelings. She later claimed, "I introduced them. I'm Cupid." David Letterman was a middle child.
2: Ah, really?
1: Yeah, the former late-night host has an older sister, Janice, and a younger sister, Gretchen. Gretchen was a journalist at the Tampa Bay Times for 31 years.
2: Wow.
1: Bill Gates is a middle child.
2: Uh-huh.
1: Another success story surrounded by sisters. Gates was born between older sister, Christy, and younger sister, Libby. Football player Peyton Manning, mm-hmm. former quarterback. You know about younger brother Eli, who is also a Super Bowl champ, but right. Peyton also has an older brother, Cooper, who hosts the Manning Hour on Fox Sports.
2: Hmm.
1: Martin Luther King Jr. was a middle child.
2: Wow.
1: His older sister, Dr. Christine King Ferris, was a professor at Spelman College and has written several books. His younger brother, Alfred Daniel, also an activist and pastor, actually drowned in his home swimming pool
2: mm-hmm.
1: just 15 months after King was assassinated in 1968. And here's the thing, Alfred was a strong swimmer,
2: mm-hmm.
1: so his family has since speculated that he was also murdered.
2: Hmm.
1: Britney Spears is a middle child.
2: Didn't know that.
1: Yep. You may know Britney's younger sister, Jamie Lynn, for her Nickelodeon sitcom, Zoe 101, or her work as, you know, a singer and songwriter. But the Spears sisters also have an older brother, Brian, who has produced various projects for his family. But, yeah, Britney Spears is a middle child.
2: Wow.
1: John F. Kennedy, middle child.
2: Yeah.
1: As part of the famous Kennedy clan, John was the second of nine children. The first, Joseph Jr., was being groomed for the presidency until he was killed during a World War II mission. JFK's younger siblings were Rosemary, Kathleen, Eunice, Patricia, Robert, Jean, and Ted.
2: Hmm.
1: Now, see, that's the thing about it. I don't understand is like when you say middle child to me, I always think there has to be either three and there's one in the middle,
2: right?
1: Or there has to be a certain number that you can divide and have you go, okay, well, that's, you know, there's six, he's number three or something like that, maybe.
2: Mm-hmm.
1: That would make more sense to me. But when they're like the second one, does that feel like the middle child to you? I guess they are.
2: I guess so.
1: They are a middle child because they're between one and the last, right? The first and the last kid.
2: Mm-hmm.
1: So it's just, that's weird in my head because when I hear middle child, I always think three kids.
2: Three kids, right?
1: Yeah. Madonna is a middle child.
2: Wow.
1: She has two older brothers, Anthony and Martin, and three younger siblings, Paula, Christopher, and Melanie. Christopher worked closely with his sister for decades, but his 2008 tell-all book caused a rift between them.
2: Oh, dear.
1: Theodore Roosevelt is a middle child.
2: Mm-hmm.
1: Teddy Roosevelt's older sister, Anna, or Bammy, raised his oldest daughter, Alice, when her mother died shortly after giving birth. Younger brother Elliot was the father of Eleanor Roosevelt, while youngest sister Corinne was a poet and writer.
2: Right.
1: Let that sink in for a second. Younger brother Elliot was the father of Eleanor Roosevelt. All right, I'll leave it there.
2: Oh.
1: Just got that?
2: Oh,
1: yeah.
2: Okay.
1: Yeah.
2: It's early.
1: No. I wouldn't have caught that either. Michael Jackson is a middle child.
2: No.
1: Or was.
2: I guess he would have to be, yes.
1: Yeah, because think of all the Jacksons. The King of Pop's older siblings were Rebby, Jackie, Tito, Jermaine, Latoya, and Marlon. Mm-hmm. His younger siblings were Randy and Janet. Brandon, twin to Marlon, was stillborn. Mm-hmm. All of the Jackson children were, of course, musically successful. In addition to the Jackson 5, each of them had at least one hit on the Billboard charts.
2: Wow.
1: Grace Kelly was middle child.
2: Right.
1: Actress and Princess of Monaco. Grace Kelly had two older siblings, Margaret and John Jr., and a younger sister named Elizabeth. John Jr. was a four-time Olympic rower.
2: Wow.
1: He gave his bronze medal to Grace as a wedding present when she married Prince Rainier of Monaco.
2: Huh.
1: Jennifer Lopez, middle child. J-Lo has an older sister, Leslie, and a younger sister, Linda, who is an award-winning journalist.
2: Really?
1: Yep.
2: That's where all the brains went.
1: That's where they went, yeah. Michael Jordan is a middle child.
2: Huh.
1: The basketball legend is one of five kids, three older siblings, Larry, James, and Dolores, and younger sister, Rosalind. And according to their father, Larry was the son with the future in basketball until Michael shot up 5 inches between his sophomore and junior year of high school.
2: Uh-huh.
1: And it's said that Michael chose the number 23 because he hoped to be even half as good as his brother, who wore number 45.
2: Oh, cute.
1: And just real quick here, some other middle children, Diana Ross, mm-hmm. Ernest Hemingway, Mark Twain, Walt Disney, Martha Stewart, Mark Zuckerberg, and Susan B. Anthony.
2: Wow.
1: Just some middle children who did big things.
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3: Good morning. In the newsroom, I'm Alex Wiederspiel. 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WVU football great Noel Devine pleaded not guilty on Wednesday afternoon in Monongalia County Circuit Court to 4 criminal charges stemming from an alleged domestic incident with his girlfriend. The 38-year-old Devine faces a felony strangulation charge and misdemeanor charges for domestic battery, unlawful restraint, and stalking. The allegations are tied to an incident that occurred after the WVU UT Martin game earlier this month. The Clay County man charged in the car crash that killed two of his sons now has a lower bond. This is a grand jury considers his case. 34-year-old James Neal II of Bickmore is facing charges after police say he crashed an SUV into a parked front-end loader along Route 16, killing his two sons, James Neal III and Zayden Hurley. In the process, another boy who remains unidentified at this time suffered injuries in the wreck. Bond is now set at $15,000. Senator Shelley Moore Capito is praising a bipartisan deal for permitting reform that has finally come together in Washington. Read more about that today at WVMetroNews.com. The 2028 WVU Tennessee football game has changed dates, now set to be played August 26th, 2028 in Charlotte, North Carolina as part of the Duke's Mayo Classic Series. It'll be the second time the schools have met in program history, with WVU dominating the first one in 2018. In the newsroom, I'm Alex Wiederspiel.
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3: weather. Here's your Metro News forecast. Today will be mostly sunny with a high of 82. Tonight will be partly cloudy with a low of 62. Tomorrow expect mostly cloudy skies with a decrease in temperatures and a chance of a couple of showers and a thunderstorm in the afternoon. The high will be 75. Saturday will be less humid with a mix of clouds and sunshine, reaching a high of 67. Sunday will bring periods of rain with a high of 69. That's your AccuWeather forecast.

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1: You know how sometimes you invite somebody to stay at your house for a couple of days?
2: Sure.
1: And then they don't leave? Imagine inviting somebody into your home in the 1850s, and that somebody happens to be one of the strangest, most eccentric writers who ever lived. Now, this is the story of Hans Christian Andersen and Charles Dickens.
2: Huh.
1: And if you think having family over for the holidays can be awkward, wait till you hear about the 5 weeks that these two literary giants spent under the same roof.
2: Mm-hmm.
1: Because this visit basically destroyed their friendship. Hans Christian Andersen, of course, gave us some of the most famous fairy tales ever written. Right. Little Mermaid, The Ugly Duckling,
2: sure.
1: The Emperor's New Clothes,
2: Die Hard.
1: Yeah. Die Hard, uh-huh. Right, of course.
2: Yeah.
1: Charles Dickens gave us A Christmas Carol,
2: mm-hmm.
1: Oliver Twist, Great Expectations, and A Tale of Two Cities.
2: Huh.
1: So these weren't just two guys who liked to write, okay? These were literary giants. These were rock stars of the literary world. Those two met at a party in London in 1847. Andersen was already successful in Denmark, but mm-hmm. he desperately wanted his work to catch on in England.
2: Right.
1: And when he met Dickens, he was absolutely starstruck. He reportedly told Dickens he was the greatest writer of our time. Dickens liked that. I mean, who wouldn't, right?
2: Right.
1: And Dickens actually sent Andersen a package of his books with a note thanking him.
2: Hmm.
1: The two continued corresponding for nearly 10 years.
2: Wow.
1: But there was a slight problem.
2: Mm-hmm.
1: Andersen was very enthusiastic about this friendship. Dickens, not quite so much. Andersen would write these long, enthusiastic letters. Dickens would sometimes take months to answer them. And then in 1856, Dickens apparently made what may have been one of the biggest invitation mistakes in literary history.
2: Uh-huh.
1: He wrote Andersen a letter suggesting that he come visit.
2: Hmm.
1: And he used some extremely flattering language. Basically, come on over. The English people still love you. You're even more beloved than before.
2: Wow.
1: Andersen read that letter and thought, I'm packing my bags. Dickens may have intended the invitation as a polite small talk.
2: Right.
1: Andersen did not interpret it that way. So he started telling people he was going to stay with Charles Dickens. Then in 1857, he wrote Dickens to say he was coming. And he wasn't talking about a quick dinner. He said his visit was intended for Dickens alone and asked him to always leave him a small corner in his heart.
2: Wow.
1: Which is either incredibly sweet or the beginning of a horror movie. And Dickens basically realized, oh no, he's actually coming. On the very first morning, Andersen tells the family that in Denmark, it's customary for a male guest to be shaved by one of the sons of the house.
2: What?
1: So apparently, he expected Dickens' son to shave him.
2: Okay.
1: And the Dickens family basically said, yeah, we're going to send you to a barber. Okay? They put him in a horse-drawn carriage, and they sent him off.
2: Right.
1: That's day one.
2: Wow.
1: But it gets better. That evening, when everyone was getting ready for dinner, Dickens went to offer his arm to a lady. Mm-hmm. And Andersen apparently grabbed Dickens' arm instead and proudly led him into the dining room. You could almost hear the Dickens children whispering, who invited this guy?
2: Right.
1: So Andersen was also not exactly easy to communicate with. English was not his first language,
2: right.
1: And Dickens was extremely sarcastic about his attempts to speak it.
2: Ooh.
1: In fact, Dickens complained to friends about Andersen's language skills.

0: Anderson, meanwhile, seems to have had no idea just how irritated everyone was becoming. Jeez. He was having a great time. He loved Dickens. He loved being around him. He loved the house. He loved England. Dickens' family, still not digging it.
1: Mm-hmm.
0: Anderson was also incredibly emotional. At one performance of Dickens' play, The Frozen Deep, mm-hmm. Anderson became so overwhelmed during a death scene that he burst into tears.
1: Huh.
0: And not just a little misty-eyed, he apparently cried loudly. And then, later at a party following the performance, Anderson became upset because he felt he wasn't getting enough attention, even though he had been recognized by Queen Victoria earlier that night.
1: Wow.
0: Now imagine being introduced to Queen Victoria and thinking, why isn't everybody paying more attention to me? At another point, Anderson got a bad review for one of his works. What did he do? Well, he went to the Dickens garden and cried. This guy was basically living his own fairy tale. Unfortunately for the Dickens family, the fairy tale had no ending.
1: Oh,
0: because Anderson was originally supposed to stay for around 2 weeks.
1: Yeah.
0: 2 weeks. That's a perfectly reasonable house guest visit. But 2 weeks became three, three became four, and oof, four became five.
1: Oh, my goodness.
0: Yeah, 5 weeks Anderson is in your house. And this is where things get really funny, because Dickens' daughter Kate described Anderson as a bony boar who stayed on and on. And that's the Victorian equivalent of, this dude does not take a hint. And Dickens himself started writing to friends about his house guest. One of the stories he told involved Anderson taking a cab in London. And Anderson apparently became convinced that the cab driver was going to rob and murder him.
1: Oh.
0: So he took all his valuables and put them in his boots, his watch, his money, his papers, a book, some letters, a pair of scissors, penknife, basically everything he owned.
1: Uh-huh.
0: So imagine being a London cab driver in 1857 and looking in your rearview mirror and seeing this passenger stuffing his wallet into his shoe. And you're like, what? Dickens also complained about Anderson's hobbies. He loved cutting paper into elaborate shapes and collecting little bouquets of flowers.
1: Oh.
0: He'd go into the woods and gather strange, you know, little nosegays, I guess they call them. And Dickens apparently found all of this incredibly irritating. Here's the thing, though. Anderson wasn't necessarily trying to be annoying.
1: Mm-hmm.
0: He seems to have been a genuinely unusual, sensitive, socially awkward guy who completely was enchanted by Charles Dickens.
1: Right.
0: And Dickens was going through a lot of the time. His book, Little Dorrit, was getting criticized. He was deeply involved in rehearsals for The Frozen Deep. And his marriage to Catherine Dickens was falling apart. So the timing couldn't have been worse. Mm-hmm. You got Charles Dickens dealing with career problems, family problems, marital problems, and then this extremely enthusiastic Danish fairy tale writer shows up, says, good news, I'm staying for 5 weeks. But he'd already invited him. So Anderson arrives at Dickens' country home,
1: uh-huh,
0: which was called Gad's Hill Place in Kent.
1: Okay.
0: And immediately, things get weird. Eventually, Anderson did leave. And he was apparently heartbroken. He cried when he said goodbye. Later, Dickens wrote essentially asking him to forget the unpleasant aspects of their time together. And Dickens replied with what may have been one of the greatest passive-aggressive letters ever written. He talked about how the cornfields that had been golden when Anderson was there were now brown. The leaves were turning and the rain was falling sadly and steadily. Which basically is saying, please stop writing to me. And that was basically it. Anderson kept sending letters. Dickens stopped responding. Charles Dickens had officially invented ghosting. Anderson eventually got the message. The friendship was over. And the really funny part is that Anderson never seemed to completely stop admiring Dickens.
1: Right.
0: Even after this disastrous visit, he continued to speak highly of him. And when Dickens died in 1870, Anderson was deeply saddened. So there is something, you know, kind of sad underneath all the comedy. Anderson desperately wanted to be Dickens' friend. Dickens probably liked him well enough, just not enough to, you know, let him live in his house for more than 5 weeks.
1: He liked it at arm's length.
0: Yes, exactly.
1: Yeah.
0: And there's a lesson here for all of us. Meeting your hero can be wonderful. Writing letters to your hero can be wonderful, but before you invite your hero to stay at your house, or you just, you know, you get invited to stay at theirs, you might want to establish some ground rules.
1: Yes.
0: How many nights? Are you planning on shaving my children shaving you? Most importantly, when exactly are you leaving? That's what you need to set up front, because Charles Dickens apparently learned the hard way. Never invite a house guest

0: unless you've prepared for them to actually show up. And if they do show up, don't give them a 5-week stay.
1: Yes.
0: Because even the guy who wrote A Christmas Carol apparently wasn't charitable enough to survive 5 weeks with Hans Christian Andersen.
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2: A mom from, guess where?
3: Florida!
2: Is accused of leaving her four children at home alone for 4 days while she went on a cruise.
4: What?
2: Yeah. This included a two-year-old and a two-month-old. Here she is being scolded by the judge.
5: You cannot make this up. It says she went on a cruise and left her children home alone.
6: Including a two-month-old baby.
5: She's going to drop them off, what, at the mother's house, but never did? These poor kids, four of them, were home alone for 3 days?
7: If you would agree to supervised visitation.
5: I don't think I want to do that. Who leaves the kids, poor little
7: judge,
5: kids alone?
7: Judge, an allegation at this time?
5: To go on a cruise.
7: Judge, at this time, it's only an allegation. She denies the allegation.
5: They arrested her disembarking from the cruise ship.
4: Wow.
2: That's kind of damning evidence there a little bit, isn't
8: it? Yeah, I'd say.
2: The mum, if you could even call her that, was charged with four counts of child neglect, declined to speak with police, but her brother told investigators that his sister texted him on Saturday telling him to check on the kids, the document said.
4: A 2.5-month-old?
2: Yeah.
4: Well, how old is the other one?
2: Like it says it included a two-year-old and a two-month-old. So I don't know how old the other kids are.
8: Oh, my gosh. All right. Yeah, so that's the thing. Like, you know, babysitters are getting expensive, though. A high school teacher in Iowa has been fired after a judge found that she offered students extra credit if they gave money to her personal GoFundMe. The teacher, Stephanie Mullally, was trying to raise money for an educational trip to Ecuador. And according to the judge, she told students that if they donated cash, they could get extra credit in her class.
2: Huh.
8: Well, some students actually gave her money, and the school eventually found out, and they fired her.
2: Hmm.
8: She later applied for unemployment, but the judge denied that request, saying her actions amounted to job-related misconduct. And the GoFundMe? Well, she was hoping to raise $1,800.

0: $100, but she only got $140 from 6 donations.
1: Oh.
0: So apparently her students graded her fundraiser and gave it an F. I guess technically it was an educational experience, though, just not for the reason she had in mind.
1: Yeah. So apparently Fiji is rife with corruption, and this interesting case is another piece of evidence that points to that. More than $10 million worth of cocaine stored at a Fiji court as evidence in a long-running drug trafficking trial has disappeared.
0: Hmm.
1: Not completely, you understand. There's not some big, empty, dusty room where the evidence used to sit. No, the cocaine was replaced with flour. This means that roughly 85 pounds of cocaine from the trial is now unaccounted for, and it's unclear who was responsible for the management of the missing cocaine. However, the country's Office of the Director of Public Prosecutions has indicated a storing and securing of drugs was a police matter. So it's a case of your responsibility. No, your responsibility. No, your responsibility.
2: Flower.
0: All right, so a diehard Pokemon fan in Ohio named Kent Cabasta has been convicted of placing an illegal GPS tracker on a delivery driver's van so that he could track when and where the driver was making deliveries of Pokemon cards.
1: Mm-hmm.
0: So the driver found the device attached to her vehicle while dropping off packs of cards at a Walmart back in June. She called the cops, and Kent was arrested and charged with the illegal use of a tracking device, a criminal misdemeanor. Now, it's unclear exactly how they connected him to the device. There's one other detail about Kent, though.
1: Mm-hmm.
0: He's 72 years young. Kent pled no contest at a pretrial hearing. He was fined $500 plus cost, placed on 12 months probation, including 3 months with a GPS monitor, ironically. I guess you're never too old to catch them all.
1: I guess not. The Breakfast Show.
3: Good morning. In the newsroom, I'm Alex Wiederspiel. A jury could not reach a verdict in 5 hours of deliberation tied to the case of Cassandra Renee Nutter of Clarksburg. She is charged with animal cruelty for slashing her neighbor's dog in the face with a knife, causing multiple lacerations. Nutter says her neighbor's dogs had come onto her property and she feared they would kill her cat. The neighbor says it was in fact Nutter who instigated the incident. A federal judge has ordered the Federal Bureau of Prisons to reinstate the collective bargaining agreement with the union representing tens of thousands of agency employees, reversing a decision made by the Bureau of Prisons director. Much more in detail on this and how it affects FCI Hazleton in Preston County at WVMetroNews.com. Point Comfort Bridge on US 19 will be closed this Saturday, October 3rd and the 4th. That's the Sunday for substructure and expansion dam repair work. The closure begins that Saturday at 7 a.m. and continues until Sunday at 5 p.m. A detour will direct commuters onto U.S. Route 50 using the Chestnut Street exit. Four WVU athletes have now been granted an additional fifth season of eligibility following a ruling from a U.S. district judge. The decision comes less than a week after men's basketball players, football players, and former Bridgeport standout in baseball Ben McDougal all sought a preliminary injunction to permit a fifth season of eligibility. You can read much more in detail about Brennan Laurent, Javon Buchanan, Jason Chambers, and of course McDougal at the WVU sports section of WVMetroNews.com. In the newsroom, I'm Alex Wiederspiel.
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1: And good morning, everybody. Colin and Spike with you on this Thursday morning. Thanks for tuning in. We appreciate having you with us. We've got the Hysteria tickets, because Hysteria, the latest haunted attraction at the Trans-Allegheny Lunatic Asylum in Weston, is open on the weekends now, and we're going to give you a chance to go for free, because we got two tickets, and we're giving away a VIP package, which includes the VIP passes, which is two of those. That's where you go straight to the front of the line, and then you can just, you know, give these to another couple of people. 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Plus, there's a flashlight tour in that VIP drawing, and that flashlight tour is half historic, half paranormal. So we'll give you a chance to win the VIP tickets on October 8th. Plus, just for winning, you'll get the two tickets to Hysteria. Just be texter number 4. That's it. Texter number 4. Just text your name to 888-801-1065. It's that easy. Text your name to 888-801-1065. We're going to kind of sweeten the pot and give somebody in the 9 o'clock hour today a chance to win not only this same prize, but also a chance to win some food prizes and stuff as well. So we'll make a little prize pack in the 9 o'clock hour and get another person qualified. But text number 4 will get you qualified. And I want to remind you that Saturday at the Trans-Allegheny Lunatic Asylum in Weston is their Fall Fest. This is from 10 a.m. to 5 p.m. This is a family-friendly day. They've got costume contests for kids and adults with some really fun prizes. Live music. 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And then, of course, at dark, you can check out the Haunted House Hysteria and those flashlight tours. 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But text number 4. Good luck to you. 888-801-1065. Okay, so today, first day of October.
2: Uh-huh.
1: We're here. Whole new month. So we got some things. Of course, we do this at the beginning of every month. Things to look forward to in the upcoming month. And in October, in sports, the Major League Baseball Wild Card Series wraps up tonight. Game 1 of the World Series set for October 23rd.
2: Huh.
1: The NHL season kicked off this week. And the new NBA season tips off October 20th.
2: Right.
1: Now on TV, you got the new Carrie miniseries. That's the Stephen King novel. They got a new miniseries for the Carrie book, and it's basically hitting Prime Video on the 7th. Looks pretty good, too.
2: Does it?
1: Yeah. Season 6 of Abbott Elementary also premieres on the 7th. Marvel's latest spinoff, Vision Quest, will be on Disney Plus on the 14th.
2: Is it going to have that Madonna song in it as well?
1: Boy, I hope so.
2: Was it Crazy for You?
1: Crazy for... Yeah, that's it.
2: That was Vision Quest?
1: That was from Vision Quest, yeah.
2: Okay.
1: See. Season 23 of Grey's Anatomy premieres on the 15th. And if you know someone who's really into NCIS, tell them to clear their calendar October 6th, because CBS is doing a triple header premiere. It kicks off with season 24 of the original NCIS, followed by the new NCIS New York starring LL Cool J, and then wraps up with season 3 of NCIS Origins. That's a lot of NCIS.
2: That's a lot of NCIS.
1: That's too much. You might want to check on your grandma when she's done with that triple header there. Just make sure she's still breathing, okay? In theaters, Tom Cruise's Digger is out tomorrow. We're going to have some interesting little facts about Tom Cruise next hour, so if you're a Tom Cruise fan, tune in for that. The Social Network sequel, The Social Reckoning, and the horror flick Other Mommy are going to be released on the 9th. Did you know there was a sequel to The Social Network coming out?
2: I didn't especially like the first one, so...
1: Oh, you didn't really?
2: I thought the first one was good.
1: Yeah, no, I'm not going to go see it in theaters, but I'll watch it on streaming. The newest Street Fighter movie comes out the 16th. And then the concert film documenting the final Ozzy Osbourne live performance, Ozzy and Black Sabbath, Back to the Beginning, hits theaters October 28th. Finally, the holidays. The big ones, Columbus Day and Indigenous Peoples Day on the 12th. And, of course, Halloween on the 31st. Halloween's on a Saturday this year, which that's the best day of the week for it. That's the best day of the week for Halloween.
2: Yeah.
1: Just happens to work out on the calendar this year. The lesser-known holidays this month include National Boyfriend Day on the 3rd, International Beer and Pizza Day on the 9th.
2: Nice.
1: No Bra Day on the 13th.
2: I'll be celebrating that one.
1: Me too. Slap Your Coworker Day on the 23rd.
2: I'll be celebrating that one.
1: And then National Cat Day.
2: Hey.
1: October 29th.
2: As if every other day on the calendar wasn't International Cat Day.
1: That's right. You know what we should do? We should bring our cats into work on the 29th.
2: That's a good idea.
1: Lock them in the studio with us and see how long it takes before they scratch us.
2: Won't take long with Smudge. That's his MO. Sits on my knee.
1: Yeah.
2: Gets the claws into my knee so he can't fall off.
1: Gets mad.
2: Well, he doesn't get mad.
1: Oh, really? It just does the kneading thing, and then the claws go right in. That's what
2: doesn't even do the kneading thing. He just comes up, sits on my knee, claws engaged.
1: Oh, really?
2: Yeah. So my knee looks like a pincushion.
1: Yeah. Boy, that just right when that first goes in, you're like, oh.
2: Yeah.
1: Come on, cat. Hey, if you're a boomer or Gen Xer, you remember choosing between smoking or non-smoking at restaurants?
2: Mm.
1: And now some places might do the same thing with cell phones.
2: Huh.
1: Now, as we all know, many people don't know how to be discreet with their phone usage, so it can become pretty disruptive. Some restaurants and bars have started asking people to put their phone into lockable pouches when they arrive. You know, like some concerts and shows do.
2: Mm-hmm.
1: Others offer perks for voluntarily giving up their phones, like a bottle of wine, or some Chick-fil-A locations have cell phone coops challenge where, like,

0: groups can stash their phones in a box in exchange for free ice. That's not going to work out well for them. The general manager at one place said there's something to phones being the new cigarette. Their overuse is a societal problem, not a restaurant problem. And most people think complete bans, you know, take things too far.
1: Yeah.
0: Because, you know, many people do expect to be reachable in important situations. And it's also not hospitality to be taking, you know, people's phones.
1: Right.
0: And a quick snap or two doesn't bother anyone. So some places are interested in experimenting with voluntary phone-free events, dedicated screen-free sections, or a small surprise from the kitchen or bar for a guest who choose to participate. So if you went into a restaurant and they were like, phone or no phone, mm-hmm. which one would you choose? Like, there's a section for phones and there's a section for no phones.
1: Oh, I'd be phone all the time.
0: Yeah, I don't think all I'd ever say, oh, here's my phone, absolutely.
1: Right. I mean, I understand it in movie theaters. I understand it in school, because mm-hmm. it's a distraction.
0: Makes sense, yeah.
1: But how about I'm a grown-up and I can make decisions on whether I use my phone or not in an establishment that has been built specifically to serve me?
0: Would you give it up for a bottle of wine, then, for free?
1: No, not at all.
0: Okay.
1: Because I'm driving most of the time, so.
0: That's true, yeah.
1: It wouldn't bother me at all.
0: It's not going to help me any.
1: Right.
0: But yeah.
1: But I genuinely don't understand why restaurants are doing this, because what difference does it make whether I'm sitting on my phone or not?
0: Yeah, I don't think it really matters. I mean,
1: right, I'm not bugging anybody else.
0: There's really not a problem with it. I think it's one of them things that it's an individual thing. If you feel like you're on the phone too much, then maybe you should do that yourself. But you'll make that decision.
1: Mm-hmm.
0: Why is somebody else making that decision?
1: Right. Maybe I want to send a picture to Threads of something that's not been spelled correctly on your menu. Something like that, you
0: right,
1: know?
0: Right.
1: Yeah. Phones are very handy in a restaurant.
0: That's true.
1: Yep.
0: Hey, if you think pineapple on pizza is controversial, you probably haven't considered this. Candy corn on pizza.
1: Ooh.
0: On frozen pizza.
1: Ooh, yuck.
0: This is crazy. This is very unhinged. Tombstone Pizza is offering limited edition kits, and they're calling the pizza nobody asked for. 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The first one is tomorrow at 2 p.m.
1: Right.
0: And the others will be October 9th and 23rd at the same time. Each limited edition kit includes one Tombstone pepperoni pizza or Tombstone 5-cheese pizza, packets of candy corn, and baking directions. Mm-hmm. And that part is easy. Bake, add the candy corn, finish it off in the oven until it's melty. Now, if you're interested, you can bookmark tombstonecandycornpizza.myshopify.com. And there's an advertisement on their social showing a guy claiming to love it. But it's unclear how much they paid him to say that. So, beware. I don't know. That doesn't sound good, especially on a pepperoni pizza. I don't...
1: No.
0: I mean, I like sweet and savory, but that's too sweet and too... Ugh. For my taste.
1: There's very few things that I do like on a pepperoni pizza, other than pepperoni. You know, sausage is fine.
0: Oh, I like a supreme. I mean, you can put pepperoni, yeah, sausage, green peppers, onions, mm-hmm. mushrooms, the whole nine yards. But candy corn? I'm going to draw the line on that one.
1: It's not for me.
0: Let's see who Texter 4 was here. Texter 4.
1: What's a Texter 4?
0: What's a Texter 4? let's congratulate Amber Heater. Texter number 4. Amber Heater. Congratulations. You got two tickets to Hysteria at the Trans-Allegheny Lunatic Asylum in the Westin. Plus, we're going to put you in that drawing on October 8th to win the VIP tickets to Hysteria, plus the flashlight tour, which is half historical, half paranormal. So that comes with it as well. So you're in the running for the prize pack as well. Good luck to you in that. Enjoy the two tickets to Hysteria, Amber. And like I said, the 9 o'clock hour today, we'll have a really nice prize pack where you can also get in that drawing and win a whole lot more than we just gave away right there.
1: Wow.
0: All right, stick around. We're going to get the shower in here and do some shower thoughts. It's coming up next.
2: In the newsroom, I'm Alex Wiederspiel. Multiple North Central West Virginia hospitals are set to receive multi-million dollars in state investments. Stonewall Jackson Memorial Hospital in Lewis.

0: This county will receive some of the funding, with $363,000 announced going to five rural hospitals in north central West Virginia. It's officially Halloween month, and trick-or-treat times are now starting to come out. Clarksburg, Shinston, Lost Creek, and Lumberport in Harrison County will all trick-or-treat on Halloween from 6 to 7:30 p.m. Halloween is on a Saturday this year. West Virginia state officials have announced a $20 million investment to modernize and improve state parks and forests in West Virginia. The investment is set to support continued growth in tourism. You can read more at WVMetroNews.com. WVUMN's soccer junior Jacob Redenforce has been named the Sun Belt Defensive Player of the Week. Redenforce helped the Mountaineers go 1-0-1, including a shutout win over Duquesne and a 1-1 draw at arch rival Marshall in Huntington. It's the second time this season a Mountaineer men's soccer player has been honored by the conference. WVU is set to welcome South Carolina, one of the top-ranked teams in the nation, this weekend to Dick DeLesk Soccer Stadium. Some high school volleyball action across the region this week. South Harrison defeated Williamstown in straight sets thanks to a double-double from Audrey Burnside. The Hawks are back in action against St. Mary's next week. Grafton's Gracie Fryer was a standout in the sweep of Notre Dame on Tuesday. Elsewhere, Bridgeport defeated Fairmont Senior while losing to John Marshall in a tri-match. In the newsroom, I'm Alex Wiederspiel.
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16: Here's your Metro News forecast. Today will be mostly sunny with a high of 82. Tonight will be partly cloudy with a low of 62. Tomorrow expect mostly cloudy skies with a decrease in temperatures and a chance of a couple of showers and a thunderstorm in the afternoon. The high will be 75. Saturday will be less humid with a mix of clouds and sunshine reaching a high of 67. Sunday will bring periods of rain with a high of 69. That's your AccuWeather forecast.

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1: All right, it is that time, Spike, to turn on that shower.
2: Let's do it.
1: We've got a shower running. Time to ponder those thoughts, those profound epiphanies that one has while pondering the universe during shower time.
2: Please do an epiphany in the shower.
1: Please, stop doing that. Haven't you been told? And we compiled them from them internets. So here we go. They're called, we like to call them,
2: shower thoughts.
1: If you die choking on a lifesaver, is it still a lifesaver?
2: Someone call Alanis Morissette. We found one.
1: We found one. It's like rain.
2: It's like choking on a lifesaver.
1: It's like shower thoughts.
2: You know, for vehicles powered by flamethrowers, hot air balloons are the least metal of all travel options.
1: I know, there's a flamethrower involved.
2: Right.
1: But are you going to be metal if you get into that little basket? Who wants to get into, who's metal getting into a wicker basket?
2: That's right, one of those big rainbow balloons.
1: Yeah.
2: You're flying around going, rah, making the metal symbol.
1: Right.
2: Shower thoughts.
1: The Titanic moved over liquid water.
2: Mm-hmm.
1: Which was powered by water vapor,
2: right,
1: and was sunk by frozen water.
2: Oh.
1: Noodle that one today.
2: I think we have a suspect, ladies and gentlemen.
1: It's water.
2: Yes.
1: Shower thoughts.
2: It seems awfully suspicious that melting frozen yogurt doesn't give you yogurt.
1: Right.
2: Mm.
1: I don't know. I guess ice cream turns into milk, though, right?
2: In its own way, yeah.
1: Yeah. Yeah.
2: Mm-hmm.
1: It's a good one. I see what you're saying.
2: Mm-hmm.
1: Shower thoughts. There's probably an entire industry in the Marvel Universe dedicated to cleaning up Spider-Man's left-behind webbing.
2: Yes. Some guy with a big long pole winding it around so it looks like a Q-tip.
1: It's probably a guy with a Swiffer.
2: Yeah,
1: just going around with a Swiffer and picking him up.
2: There you go.
1: Shower thoughts.
2: Finding footprints in the woods is pretty cool.
1: Yeah.
2: Finding handprints is disturbing.
1: Yeah, probably something going to show up on forensic files.
2: Mm-hmm.
1: Yeah.
2: Yeah.
1: Shower thoughts. Putting ketchup on French fries is great.
2: Mm-hmm.
1: Putting ketchup on mashed potatoes is insanity.
2: Right. I bet somebody does it, though.
1: Oh, I'm sure there are.
2: Somebody listening's like, hey, yeah. I do that.
1: I do have to say, I like it when the meatloaf with the ketchup on top falls over into the mashed potatoes.
2: Oh, I see.
1: So I might be, you know.
2: That's an unholy
1: guilty
2: union
1: of that as well. Yeah, they're both potatoes, so, you know, whatever. Yeah,
2: yep.
1: Shower thoughts.
2: Be quiet is probably the sentence which is said the loudest.
1: Right. Yeah, shh. Be quiet!
2: Right.
1: That's exactly.
2: Be quiet!
1: Shower thoughts. No one ever announces when it's their first rodeo.
2: Hey, true.
1: They all say, this ain't my first rodeo.
2: Right.
1: But nobody ever says, hey, it's my first rodeo.
2: Go easy on me now. It's my first rodeo.
1: Shower thoughts.
2: You know, when you think about it, cats really hacked natural selection.
1: Mm-hmm.
2: While every other species has to outcompete others to survive, cats convinced us, the dominant species, to be their guardian.
1: They don't call us the dominant species.
2: No, that's true. That's very true.
1: Yeah, that's true. They've hacked that for sure.
2: Pet me, human. Now.
1: Right. They make you pet them. They make you feed them, water them. They got it all figured out.
2: Oh, yeah, they do.
1: Shower thoughts. The number one pencil in the world is actually the number two pencil. What even is a number one pencil?
2: I don't know, but it sounds pretty awesome.
1: It feels like a glitch in reality that developers didn't want anybody to find out about the number one pencil, so they made the number two pencil.
2: Right, yeah. Hey, I guess so.
1: Who knows?
2: Shower thoughts. The classic dream about showing up to class naked is probably very confusing for kids being homeschooled.
1: Oh no, I didn't know my mom and dad were going to be here.
2: Shower thoughts.
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0: It's time for the Not-So-Impossible Quiz on Sky 106.5. 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
1: 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When it comes to technology, CityNet connects, protects, and perfects. 1-888-801-1065. Here are the rules. If you are first, if you are right, if you haven't won in the last 30 days, and if you send me first name, last name, answer.
3: Warning. Yeah, that's what's going to go off if you have won in the last 30 days.
1: Right.
3: We'll know because that'll come through.
1: We are the all-seeing eye. We can scroll back in the text and we can tell. So don't try to fool us, prize hogs. 1-888-801-1065 with today's question. Oh, I forgot to tell you. Yeah. You could win two tickets to the Taggart Valley Cinemas in Fairmont. And also win two tickets to Maniac Mountain Haunted House.
3: Ooh, nice.
1: Everything to play for at 1-888-801-1065. Now with today's question, here's Colin.
3: All right, the quiz is yours. Here is your Thursday question. According to this new survey, 33% of people judge other people by their preference of this. What could it be?
1: I think I know what this is.
3: Okay.
1: Because Americans love them.
3: Yeah.
1: And Americans are very judgy about these things.
3: Oh.
1: And it would be your preference of car.
3: Ooh, good guess. That's not it, but man, what a guess.
1: Okay.
3: I wonder how many people would have went with that, or still will go with that because
1: they're not listening.
3: Because they're not listening.
1: Right.
3: But that's not it, though. That's a good guess. According to a new survey, 33% of people judge other people by their preference of this. What could it be? Good luck.
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0: Good morning, Sky 106.5. You're on The Breakfast Show. We're playing the Not-So-Impossible Quiz. And according to this new survey, 33% of people judge other people by their preference of this. What is it?
1: Their shoes.
0: Yeah, they say your shoes say a lot about a person.
2: Yeah.
0: That is not it, though.
3: What do your shoes say about you?
0: They say I stink. Good morning. You're on The Breakfast Show. 33% of people judge other people by their preference of this. What is it?
4: Kind of car they drive.
0: We knew we'd get that.
3: Yeah.
0: Yeah, it's not. No. Again, it's not that.
3: Thanks for listening.
0: Thanks for, well, whatever it is you're doing. Good morning. Thanks for calling in to The Breakfast Show. 33% of people judge other people by their preference of this. What is it?
5: Is their cell phone background?
0: Oh. How do you mean? I'm curious what you're talking about.
5: Like their backgrounds of their cell phone, like the picture.
0: Oh, background. I thought you meant like history.
3: Right, I thought so too, yeah.
0: Like they're, I was like, how would they know?
3: Well, I started with AT&T.
0: Yeah, and then I moved to Verizon. Well, I'm not sure about you then. Yeah, no, it's not that. Let me give you a clue and then you take another guess, okay?
5: All right.
0: Drink.
5: By their alcoholic beverage.
0: Ooh, good guess. That's not it, though. Thank you, though. I appreciate it.
3: He sounded like he was getting a massage.
0: It's, yeah, it was either that or it sounded like somebody was typing up something in the background. Like, I'm typing my resume.
3: Right.
0: While I'm giving you the answer. No, it's some kind of weird click in his cell phone, which is interesting because of that cell phone history thing that he brought up in the beginning.
3: Yeah.
0: What? That was weird. We both took it the same way, though. All right, so according to a new survey, 33% of people judge other people by their preference of this. Drink is our clue. Give us a call, give us a text, and good luck.
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7: Good morning. 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WVU football great Noel Devine pleaded not guilty on Wednesday afternoon in Monongalia County Circuit Court to four criminal charges stemming from an alleged domestic incident with his girlfriend. The 38-year-old Devine faces a felony strangulation charge and misdemeanor charges for domestic battery, unlawful restraint, and stalking. The allegations are tied to an incident that occurred after the WVU UT Martin game earlier this month. The Clay County man charged in the car crash that killed two of his sons now has a lower bond. This is a grand jury considers his case. 34-year-old James Neal II of Bickmore is facing charges after police say he crashed an SUV into a parked front-end loader along Route 16, killing his two sons, James Neal III and Zayden Hurley. In the process, another boy who remains unidentified at this time suffered injuries in the wreck. Bond is now set at $15,000. Senator Shelley Moore Capito is praising a bipartisan deal for permitting reform that has finally come together in Washington. Read more about that today at WVMetroNews.com. The 2028 WVU Tennessee football game has changed dates, now set to be played August 26th, 2028 in Charlotte, North Carolina as part of the Duke's Mayo Classic Series. It'll be the second time the schools have met in program history, with WVU dominating the first one in 2018.
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0: Good morning, Sky 106.5. You're on The Breakfast Show, and according to this new survey, 33% of people judge other people by their preference of this. Drink is our clue. What is it?
22: Is it the type of coffee they drink?
0: The type of coffee they drink. Oh. That is exactly what we're talking about.
23: Nice.
22: Thank you.
0: Yeah, what's your name?
22: Daniel Marantio.
0: Yeah, they, I guess, you know, they go, oh boy, pumpkin spice? Oh, okay. That's how they judge you, whether you get flavors in your coffee or something. Or some people would judge you just based on the fact that you don't put anything in it. You know what I mean?
23: Yeah.
0: Ew, you drink black coffee? Wow.
23: I get judged for putting sugar in mine, or equal at least.
0: Yes, that's true. Yeah, putting sugar in it.
23: It's like, hey, what are you doing putting equal in your coffee? Drink something you don't like instead.
0: Well, we got a great prize for you figuring that out. Actually,
23: prizes. We have two tickets to the Tigard Valley Cinemas in Fairmont, and two tickets to Maniac Mountain Haunted House.
0: Nice. That's a pretty good little prize pack there.
23: Yeah.
0: All right, Daniel, enjoy that, and tell what radio station made you a winner this morning.
22: Sky 106.5.
23: You got that right. And congratulations to our text winner, Patricia Beer, who also wins two tickets to the Tigard Valley Cinemas in Fairmont. Two tickets to Maniac Mountain Haunted House.
0: Oh, my goodness. All right, that's a lot of prizes. All right, coming up, we have got comedian Paul Rodriguez, plus Tom Cruise got a new movie coming out tomorrow, so we're going to talk some Tom Cruise facts on the way.
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0: John Mellencamp, Small Town on Sky 106.5. Clarksburg's Greatest Hits. Colin and Spike with you on The Breakfast Show. Thank you so much for tuning in. We appreciate having you along on this Thursday. Coming up this Sunday at Asbury's at the Caverns, they're bringing German Fair to Germany Valley. They're celebrating Oktoberfest this Sunday from noon till 3 p.m. And they're going to have their classic old world menu with Jägerschnitzel, Sauerbraten. They're going to have roast chicken, Spätzle, potato pancakes, German salads, all that stuff. So bring the whole family out to Asbury's Oktoberfest this Sunday from noon till 3 p.m. Thanks for tuning in. We appreciate having you along. And it's time to get our laugh on with comedian Paul Rodriguez on his dad.
1: I'm becoming my father, really. And if you knew him, that's not a pretty picture. You know, because if you look at your father, my father is great. My father's losing his hair. And I thought, you know, Latinos, we don't lose our hair. We lose our jobs. We lose our license. But not our hair. And my father, now I find myself looking every morning in the mirror, and I'm starting to get that peninsula happening here, you know? And my father's very self-conscious. He's like, you ain't looking for an old lady. You got my mom already, you know? So he went out there and he got himself a hairpiece. You know, I'm the youngest of 12 kids, so my father's always been very thrifty with his money. He ran out there and bought himself something that looks like roadkill. It's cheap. I mean, this hairpiece has a chin strap. I told my father. I said, hey, join the hair club. Now he's got hair growing out of his ears. And not soft hair. He's got like chia pets coming out of his ears.
0: Fun fact, though, that hair loss comes from your mother's side.
2: Well, doesn't it?
0: Yeah, doesn't come from your father's side. Mm. You don't inherit that from your dad. You inherit that from your mother's side. Not that your mother turned bald. She doesn't have to lose her hair. Yeah. But like your grandpa on that side, look at him. That's where your hairline's going to go.
2: I'm in trouble because he was almost completely bald.
0: Oh, really?
2: Yeah.
0: Yeah. You got a lot of hair, though. So I think you'll be okay. Sometimes it skips a generation. Yeah.
2: Maybe.
0: That kind of thing. All right. So stick around. We're talking Tom Cruise next.

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1: So Tom Cruise has a new movie out called Digger. And this is a little different for Tom. He's playing Digger Rockwell, the most powerful man in the world, who has unleashed a disaster and then goes on a frantic mission

0: to convince everybody that he's actually the guy who can save humanity. Huh. So basically, it's Tom Cruise playing a very rich guy who thinks he's the most important person in the room, which, if you follow Tom Cruise's career, seems like a pretty easy part for him to prepare for. And because Tom Cruise is one of those people where the real-life facts are almost stranger than the movies that he does, we went digging, quote-unquote, through some list of random Tom Cruise facts. So there's a lot of them, too. And we'll start with possibly the strangest coincidence in Hollywood, the number 33. Tom Cruise has been married 3 times.
1: Right.
0: Mimi Rogers, Nicole Kidman, and Katie Holmes.
1: Okay.
0: All 3 of his wives were 33 years old when their marriages ended.
1: Whoa.
0: Mimi Rogers was 33 when her and Cruise split. Nicole Kidman was 33 when their marriage ended. And Katie Holmes was 33 when she filed for divorce.
1: Interesting.
0: 3 different women, 3 different marriages, same age, 33. And that's one of those facts where, you know, you almost expect somebody to come out from behind a curtain and say, okay, here's the rest of the story.
1: Yeah.
0: There isn't one that we know of. It's just an incredibly weird coincidence. But imagine being Tom Cruise's next girlfriend and you get to like 32 and you're thinking, hey, everything's going great. And then your 33rd birthday comes around and you're blowing out the candles and you're looking at Tom like, you wouldn't happen to have a history of weird numerical coincidences, would you? No, okay. We'll see. Here's another one. Disney apparently modeled the look of Aladdin partly on Tom Cruise.
1: Huh.
0: According to the animator Glenn Keane, Cruise's confidence, attitudes, and poses helped inspire the character's look. So when you watch Aladdin, that handsome, confident, cocky little guy, well, there's apparently a little Tom Cruise in there.
1: Huh, how about that?
0: Yep. Let's see here. And here's one that connects Tom Cruise to one of the most famous pieces of clothing or accessories in movie history.
1: Yeah.
0: Tom Cruise helped make Ray-Ban sunglasses cool again.
1: Huh.
0: When Cruise wore those Ray-Ban Wayfarers in Risky Business, sales jumped dramatically. Then he put on the aviator sunglasses in Top Gun. Sales of that style took off.
1: Wow.
0: The Los Angeles Times reported that Wayfarer sales went from about 18,000 pairs in 1981 to more than 200,000 pairs in 1982. And after Risky Business, they jumped again to 360,000 pairs in 1983. And that's, remember, 2 years before that, it only sold 18,000 pairs.
1: Yeah.
0: Aviator sales also grew rapidly after Top Gun. So if you've ever put on a pair of Ray-Bans and thought you looked like Tom Cruise, you were participating in a very successful advertising campaign, whether you knew it or not. Here's something else I love. Tom Cruise learned to dance by watching Soul Train.
1: All right.
0: Remember Soul Train?
1: Uh-huh.
0: When he was younger, he would watch the dancers and memorize their moves. And apparently, part of the motivation was that he noticed the guys who could dance seemed to have a little more success with the ladies, which means that that famous underwear dance in Risky Business, not completely random. He'd been studying for years. Tom Cruise wasn't just dancing around in the living room. He was putting in the work. Then there's the motorcycle. Tom Cruise has been doing dangerous stuff on motorcycles in movies for decades. But the Daredevil thing started when he was a kid.
1: Right.
0: He was a very physical kid, and he was always pushing things, riding too fast, jumping off things, and occasionally getting hurt. He eventually got into acting after a knee injury prevented him from wrestling in high school. So it's bizarre, you know, how a career path goes, but he gets hurt wrestling, ends up becoming one of the biggest action stars in Hollywood. Now let's talk about something Tom Cruise can actually do that most movie stars can't.
1: Okay.
0: He can fly.
1: Huh.
0: Cruise is a licensed pilot, and he's qualified to fly multiple types of aircraft. He's also trained to fly helicopters. In fact, while making Mission Impossible Fallout, he learned to fly a helicopter for the movie's elaborate aerial sequence. And according to the director, Christopher McQuarrie, Cruise trained incredibly intensely to get that certification.
1: Hmm.
0: So he can fly helicopters. And then there's the breath holding. For Mission Impossible Rogue Nation, Cruise was trained to hold his breath underwater for more than 6 minutes.
1: Whoa.
0: He explained that they wanted to film the underwater sequence without cuts, so he trained specifically just for that. And in an interview, he confirmed that he could hold his breath for 6 minutes, and other reports put the underwater hold at around 6.5 minutes.
1: Jeez.
0: I mean, I can't hold my breath long enough to get shampoo out of my hair.
1: You're right.
0: Tom Cruise down there doing an entire underwater sequence. And we can't talk about Tom Cruise without talking about running. Why is Tom Cruise always running in the movies? He was actually asked that in a Wired interview. And his answer was basically that he's usually in a big hurry to get somewhere, which is true. If you watch enough Tom Cruise movies, you begin to realize that his entire filmography could probably be renamed Tom Cruise Needs to Get There. He's running through airports, cities, running from explosions. He's running on rooftops.
1: Right.
0: At this point, if Tom Cruise ever makes a movie about a guy who owns a quiet little bookstore, he'll probably run to the register. Here's another bizarre one, though. October 10th is Tom Cruise Day in Japan.
1: Oh.
0: Japan actually recognized October 10th as Tom Cruise Day back in 2006 because Cruise had visited Japan more times than any other Hollywood star at that time.
1: Right.
0: So somewhere in Japan, there are people who look at October 10th the way we look at Christmas, except instead of Santa Claus, it's Tom Cruise.
1: Right.
0: And here's something else you might not know about him. Tom Cruise has repeatedly refused to have his likeness turned into an action figure or video game character. Cruise has registered a request to turn his likeness into action figures and video games. He didn't register him. He resisted doing that, the request, because it's kind of hilarious that if you think about it. This is a guy who actually jump off a cliff, but, you know, draws a line at plastic Tom Cruise.
1: Right.
0: And then there's this new movie, Digger.
1: Mm-hmm.
0: And the movie actually gives us a very different Tom Cruise. He's not playing Ethan Hunt. He's not climbing the world's tallest building. He's not hanging off an airplane. He's playing an eccentric billionaire. And Cruise has gone through a pretty dramatic physical transformation for this character. He's wearing a fat suit, wig, prosthetic makeup to become Digger Rockwell. And the movie contains a 10-minute monologue, which was filmed in one take. Cruise said the scene is 10 to 12 pages of dialogue, and he described doing that scene as being metaphorically similar to standing on a cliff and wondering what's going to happen. So apparently for Tom Cruise, jumping off a building and memorizing 10 minutes of monologue produced roughly the same level of excitement.
1: Mm-hmm.
0: And then there was actually a funny little internet mystery surrounding Digger, too. People started wondering whether the movie might secretly be a musical.
1: Oh.
0: People online started looking at the trailers and wondering if Tom Cruise was secretly going to break into song. Jimmy Fallon actually asked him about it, and Cruise said, no, Digger is not a musical. But then he joked that Digger the musical was a very good idea. So maybe it could still happen.
1: Maybe.
0: And that's what makes Tom Cruise a little fascinating, because you got a guy who was inspired by Soul Train, helped make the Ray-Bans famous, inspired the look for Aladdin. A lot of people don't know that. And then, of course, that weird 33-year-old wife coincidence thing. Mm. He's playing a billionaire with a fake belly, fake hair, and prosthetic makeup in Digger. And somehow, strangest part of that list might still be that number 33 thing. So, Digger opens tomorrow, and, you know, check it out.
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3: Good morning. In the newsroom, I'm Alex Wiederspiel. A jury could not reach a verdict in 5 hours of deliberation tied to the case of Cassandra Renee Nutter of Clarksburg. She is charged with animal cruelty for slashing her neighbor's dog in the face with a knife, causing multiple lacerations. Nutter says her neighbor's dogs had come onto her property and she feared they would kill her cat. The neighbor says it was in fact Nutter who instigated the incident. A federal judge has ordered the Federal Bureau of Prisons to reinstate the collective bargaining agreement with the union representing tens of thousands of agency employees, reversing a decision made by the Bureau of Prisons director. Much more in detail on this and how it affects FCI Hazleton in Preston County at WVMetroNews.com. Point Comfort Bridge on US 19 will be closed this Saturday, October 3rd and the 4th. That's the Sunday for substructure and expansion dam repair work. The closure begins that Saturday at 7 a.m. and continues until Sunday at 5 p.m. A detour will direct commuters onto U.S. Route 50 using the Chestnut Street exit. Four WVU athletes have now been granted an additional fifth season of eligibility following a ruling from a U.S. district judge. The decision comes less than a week after men's basketball players, football players, and former Bridgeport standout in baseball

0: Hall, Ben McDougal, all sought a preliminary injunction to permit a fifth season of eligibility. You can read much more in detail about Brennan Laurent, Javon Buchanan, Jason Chambers, and of course McDougal at the WVU Sports section of WVMetroNews.com. In the newsroom, I'm Alex Wiederspiel.
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10: Here's your Metro News forecast. Today will be mostly sunny with a high of 82. Tonight will be partly cloudy with a low of 62. Tomorrow expect mostly cloudy skies with a decrease in temperatures and a chance of a couple of showers and a thunderstorm in the afternoon. The high will be 75. Saturday will be less humid with a mix of clouds and sunshine, reaching a high of 67. Sunday will bring periods of rain with a high of 69. That's your AccuWeather forecast.

0: variety time for What's in the Box. Week's almost over, and that means you will soon find out what is in my box. I give you one clue every day. You get your answers in on the old text machine, 1-888-801-1065. And then we pick out one winner from all the correct answers. And it could be you. And it should be you. You deserve it. You've had a week. You definitely deserve to get a gift certificate from Whiskey Biscuits and Barbecue.
1: Mm-hmm.
0: So let's do yesterday's clue first. Yesterday's clue was lots of different brands. Lots of different brands, okay? And here is your clue for Thursday. This may well open it up for a few people. Can be rough, or soft, or extra soft. 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And they will win the gift certificate to Whiskey Biscuits and Barbecue, courtesy of Sky 106.5.
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1: Yeah, we're also throwing in a couple of tickets to Hysteria at the Trans-Allegheny Lunatic Asylum in Weston with that prize tomorrow as well. So, and I think also we're going to put them in the drawing for the VIP tickets.
0: Oh, cool.
1: Yeah, so winning What's in the Box will get you into that drawing October 8th, where you could win those VIP tickets to go check out Hysteria. That's where you jump right to the front of the line.
0: Uh-huh.
1: And then there's also a flashlight tour inside that, too. So it's a nice little prize pack. And you get those two tickets to Hysteria, you know, even if you don't win that. So, all right. So, and speaking of the Trans-Allegheny Lunatic Asylum in Weston, make sure you check out their Fall Fest Saturday, 10 a.m. to 5 p.m. It's going to be a nice time for families. It's a very family-friendly event. Costume contests for kids and adults, so make sure you wear your costume. They're going to have live music, local vendors, crafts, prizes, all kinds of cool stuff. You can get more information at talawv.com. It is October 1st, and you officially have 30 days to pick out a Halloween costume, unless you're going to the Fall Fest on Saturday. You need to pick it out a little sooner.
0: Yeah.
1: If you want to have your finger on the pulse of what's happening now, you can try something inspired by today's pop culture. These are the best pop culture Halloween costumes for 2026. Did you see Obsession?
0: The movie?
1: Yeah.
0: No.
1: The girl in that is Freaky Nikki, is what they call her. Freaky Nikki.
0: Oh, yeah.
1: And people are going as Freaky Nikki in Obsession. That's a big costume this year.
0: Huh.
1: The Bushes in Bad Bunny's Super Bowl halftime show. Athena and Odysseus in The Odyssey is okay. Big this year.
0: Yeah.
1: Operatives in the back rooms. The people in the hazmat suits.
0: Mm-hmm.
1: Is a big costume this year.
0: Interesting.
1: This one's a good one, too. Doctors from the Pit.
0: Oh, okay.
1: So you'll see like a lot of doctors probably this year inspired by the Pit. Dolly Parton. It's going to be a big costume this year.
0: Uh-huh.
1: Harry Styles, Olivia Rodrigo, pop stars. Hunter X from the K-pop Demon Hunters, which has been popular for the last few years. Patricia on Widow's Bay. Sabrina Carpenter, Spider-Man. Ryland Grace in Project Hail Mary.
0: Mm-hmm.
1: And Michael Jackson. Still hanging in there as a costume for pop culture. That's interesting.
0: Yeah.
1: Spider-Man and Michael Jackson are the only two in there probably, or other than Hunter X been around for a few years. Those are the only ones that have been around for a long time. Ted fans won't have to wait too long for the new prequel series, Ted the Animated Series. It premieres December 17th on Peacock with 8 episodes. That series takes place 12 years after Ted 2, with the animated return of Seth MacFarlane as Ted, Mark Wahlberg as John, Amanda Seyfried as John's wife, and Jessica Barth as Ted's wife. John and Ted are neighbors with families of their own and dead-end jobs. The show will show them as they enable each other's bad ideas about marriage, parenting, and the challenges of adult life. Well, they're really getting their money's worth on that Ted thing, aren't they? As far as, like, earning potential.
0: I thought at first you were going to be talking about the TED Talks.
1: TED Talks. Nobody
0: all interested.
1: I didn't even hear about those anymore.
0: I know. They seem to have kind of slinked away.
1: It's kind of fad kind of thing.
0: Did you know I was the voice for TEDx Glasgow.
1: Oh, really?
0: Yeah.
1: Oh, that's pretty neat. What'd you do? Did you just say different stuff?
0: Welcome to TEDx Glasgow.
1: That was it?
0: No, there was other stuff. I had things to introduce, but that was the one that stuck out in my head as being the most descriptive.
1: Yeah.
0: That's my claim to fame. I'll take it to the grave with
1: me. Hey, might as well.
0: Yeah.
1: I mean, what's that going to get you?
0: That and 250, get me a cup of coffee.
1: Yeah. Hey, Billy Joel wants everyone to stop worrying about him. He took calls from fans this week on his Sirius XM channel, and he gave a quick little update on his health.
3: I know people are worried about me because they read that I have a brain disorder, which sounds a lot worse than it actually is. I'm okay. My balance isn't that good. I lost a little bit of my hearing, but that may have to do with my age, too, and the rock and roll life and the loud volume probably didn't help. I'm fine. I want people to not have to worry about me. I'm okay.
1: Billy announced last year that he has a normal pressure hydrocephalus.
0: Oh.
1: It's a brain disorder caused by an excessive accumulation of cerebrospinal fluid.
0: Wow.
1: In the brain's ventricles.
0: My goodness.
1: And it affects balance, vision, hearing, and walking.
0: I'm just disappointed there wasn't someone, anyone in that room, who waited till he paused or waited till he finished a sentence and then went,
4: Billy, sing us a song. You're the piano man.
1: Mm-hmm. Well, I think it's because he's on a radio show talking by himself.
0: Well, in that case, you could just call up and do it.
1: Yeah, the caller should have done it.
0: Yeah, this is Bill from Westgate. Can you sing us a song? You're the piano man.
1: Yeah. I bet he gets that a lot.
0: I'm sure he does.
1: Yeah. Before selling millions of records and packing arenas, Darius Rucker and Hootie and the Blowfish were just a college band trying to make it work in South Carolina. Darius was recently on Bussin' with the Boys podcast, and he got talking about the band's early days.
5: Money and beer, like, I guess probably

0: that Dave Matthews show we played with the frat house, we probably got $1,000 in all the beer we could drink. Our first probably 10 gigs, 15 gigs was strictly for beer. We had to steal the PA from the university because we couldn't afford to ring a PA. So I was in a show choir and we had our own PA. And the guy who was in charge of it was a friend of mine. So we'd steal the PA and take it to the club and play it.
1: Can you imagine only needing three cases of beer to pay for a Hootie and the Blowfish concert? That's pretty cool. There's promoters going, yeah, sure. Yeah, I'll be all right. We'll do that. And finally, a pair of sunglasses worn by Elvis Presley are going to be auctioned off this week, and they're expected to sell for between $13,350 and $26,700. Wow. Presley gave the Neo-style eyewear to his friend and bodyguard, Red West, who later gifted them to Charlie Hodge. Hodge lived with Presley at Graceland and kept the sunglasses in his collection for 25 years.
2: Wow. You know what my favorite Elvis song is?
1: Hmm?
2: My favorite, favorite, favorite Elvis song?
1: Mm-hmm.
2: It's the one that goes, oh, oh, oh, oh, oh, oh, oh, oh. I love that one.
1: I'm trying to narrow that down here. All right, checking out the TV tonight. Well, we got Thursday Night Football on Amazon. The Cleveland Browns hosting the Pittsburgh Steelers. The series premiere of Coven Academy on Freeform at 8 p.m. It's kind of like Harry Potter, but it's with witches.
2: Oh, okay.
1: Because here's the thing on it. It says, stars Melina Weissman as a girl who finds out her new prep school is a secret magic academy for witches.
2: Mm.
1: Sounds just like Harry Potter, doesn't it?
2: Yeah. She got the invitation to join the school from an owl. No, not an owl. A penguin.
1: That'll change it up.
2: Yeah.
1: 28th season finale of Big Brother is on CBS tonight. 34th season premiere of The Graham Norton Show on BBC America. The limited 7-episode series East of Eden on Netflix. Florence Pugh stars in this new adaptation of the classic John Steinbeck novel about a woman who drives a rift between two brothers. And then also the streaming premiere of Soulmate on Hulu. That's a horror flick in the same universe as the Megan movies. All right. Stick around. We'll check out Stupid News coming your way next.
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2: As if TSA agents weren't grumpy enough, now they're about to get a whole lot more salty. A union representing Transportation Security Administration officers said workers who check boarding passes and IDs will no longer be able to sit down while doing their jobs.
3: Oh.
2: Yowza! The TSA is removing all chairs at the check-in site, according to a branch of the American Federation of Government Employees Union. Workers will now have to stand during their shifts. The union said the chairs provided support for officers, and forcing them to stand all day goes against safety and common decency. So, spare a thought for the TSA agents, their bad posture and their spine alignments this morning as they shuffle from foot to foot instead of having a wee stool or a seat to relax in.
3: I bet they'll change that back.
2: You think so?
3: Yeah. Yeah, I don't think that'll stand. Hey, get it?
2: Yeah,
3: I don't think that'll stand.
2: Oh, that's very good.
3: I didn't do that on purpose. All right. last year, a 19-year-old college student named Ryan Schaefer damaged 17 vehicles, and then he asked ChatGPT if he could go to jail for the vandalism. You remember that story?
2: Yeah.
3: Cops later found the conversation on his phone, and they charged him. Now there are more details about Ryan and ChatGPT and what they talked about. So ChatGPT told Ryan it was a serious crime, but added, since you've already done it, what matters now is damage control. It warned him not to boast or brag about it, not to post anything online about it, quote, stay low key, and told him not to talk to authorities without a lawyer. Oh. Now, ironically, it did not recognize that this ChatGPT conversation itself could be problematic if it was found, which it was. Uh-huh. Then there's this little gem. After the initial damage control talk, Ryan started chatting again an hour later, and he told ChatGPT, quote, I'm back at my apartment eating mozzarella sticks.
2: Huh.
3: And ChatGPT responded, right now, being back in your apartment and chilling is the safest place you could be. And it went on to say, you can enjoy your mozzarella sticks and just keep things calm. The less noise you make, the better your odds of staying out of trouble.
2: Wow.
3: ChatGPT, calm down.
2: Yeah.
3: Stop being an accessory to the crime. What's right. going on here?
2: Yeah, that's complicit. Where are they going to connect the handcuffs to on ChatGPT?
3: I know.
2: This is the story of a girl. No, sorry. This is the story of an 81-year-old forced out of retirement to lug lost luggage in order to pay for his wife's cancer treatment. The story went viral, but the details of the story were not portrayed accurately. A private fight became public when Americans were told a woman named Erin Howells spotted him struggling and wanted to help. Howells started a GoFundMe effort, the story said. The fundraiser was ultimately removed after the organizer admitted she's the daughter of Dawn and Josephine Johnson, the fundraiser's beneficiaries, and not a neighbor named Erin after all.
3: Oh.
2: Before being cancelled, the fundraiser had raised, get this, $745,000.
3: Whoa.
2: GoFundMe said all the donations have since been refunded because the misrepresentation violated its terms and conditions. Additionally, the company said that Amy admitted she recorded the viral video of Dawn Johnson, real name, hauling luggage, rather than a neighbour's doorbell camera capturing it. She told the company she believed Dawn's story would be more compelling from a stranger's point of view rather than from his daughter. And you know what?
3: Huh.
2: It's a story to begin with. It doesn't matter that you're the daughter. Just set the GoFundMe up, get the guy's money. My goodness.
3: Yeah, right.
2: What's with the play acting as being a neighbor? No.
3: See, that's the problem there. Mm-hmm. Yeah. Hey, there's a guy in North Carolina who apparently has a very complicated relationship with Walmart. Police say Marcel Henderson of Columbia, South Carolina, has a lifetime ban from every Walmart store.
2: Wow.
3: Not one Walmart, not the Walmart in his neighborhood, all of the Walmarts.
2: Mm-hmm.
3: And apparently Walmart looked at this guy's shopping history and said, you know what? Maybe just try Target. But police say that didn't stop him. Last week, officers were called to Walmart in Locust, North Carolina, after someone reported the theft. Guess who they found?
2: Who?
3: Marcel Henderson.
2: Oh.
3: Police say he was caught trying to conceal nearly $2,000 worth of electronics, which is impressive because apparently the man walked into a Walmart where he was permanently banned and thought, nobody here is going to remember me.
2: Yeah.
3: But it gets better. Police say he already had active warrants connected to four previous thefts over the last year and a half involving more than $6,000 worth of merchandise. And he reportedly has more five more warrants for similar offenses in other jurisdictions.
4: Wow.
3: Investigators estimate that he's stolen more than $100,000 worth of merchandise overall.

0: At this point, Walmart isn't a store for this guy. It's like a recurring appointment. And think about the level of confidence that it takes to get a lifetime ban from every Walmart in America and then just walk back into one. I mean, that's not shoplifting. That's an employee discount with absolutely no employee privileges.
1: Right.
0: And apparently, when they arrested him, he went without incident, which makes sense because if you've already been banned from every Walmart in the country, where exactly are you going to go to buy your toothbrush?
1: Right.
0: This guy has officially reached the point where Walmart security probably doesn't even need a description.
1: Yeah.
0: They're just like, oh, this again.
2: The Breakfast Show.
3: In the newsroom, I'm Alex Wiederspiel. Multiple North Central, West Virginia hospitals are set to receive multi-million dollars in state investments. Stonewall Jackson Memorial Hospital in Lewis County will receive some of the funding, with $363,000 announced going to five rural hospitals in North Central West Virginia. It's officially Halloween month, and trick-or-treat times are now starting to come out. Clarksburg, Shinston, Lost Creek, and Lumberport in Harrison County will all trick-or-treat on Halloween from 6 to 7:30 p.m. Halloween is on a Saturday this year. West Virginia state officials have announced a $20 million investment to modernize and improve state parks and forests in West Virginia. The investment is set to support continued growth in tourism. You can read more at WVMetroNews.com. WVU men's soccer junior Jacob Redenfors has been named the Sun Belt Defensive Player of the Week. Redenfors helped the Mountaineers go 1-0-1, including a shutout win over Duquesne and a 1-1 draw at arch rival Marshall in Huntington. It's the second time this season a Mountaineer men's soccer player has been honored by the conference. WVU is set to welcome South Carolina, one of the top-ranked teams in the nation, this weekend to Dick Dolesk Soccer Stadium. Some high school volleyball action across the region this week. South Harrison defeated Williamstown in straight sets thanks to a double-double from Audrey Burnside. The Hawks are back in action against St. Mary's next week. Grafton's Gracie Fryer was a standout in the sweep of Notre Dame on Tuesday. Elsewhere, Bridgeport defeated Fairmont Senior while losing to John Marshall in a try match. In the newsroom, I'm Alex Wiederspiel.
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0: Joan Jett and the Blackhearts, I Love Rock and Roll on Sky 106.5. Clarksburg's Greatest Hits. Good morning, Colin and Spike with you on The Breakfast Show. Let's play a little game. We're going to play this fast food slogan game, or basically restaurants, but most of these are fast food. And they could repeat, so, you know, because different over the years, different fast food places have had different slogans, right?
1: Yeah.
0: So these are all their old slogans. Could be their latest slogan. It's really hard to tell here. But you're going to have a chance to not only win two tickets to Hysteria at the Trans-Allegheny Lunatic Asylum, but you're also going to be in that drawing on October 8th where you can win the VIP tickets.
1: Yeah.
0: Those are the tickets that cost a little bit more, but they put you right to the front of the line. So you can win those as well. You're definitely going to win the pair of tickets, you know, for general admission. But you're going to be in the drawing for the VIP tickets as well. And a flashlight tour.

0: from the Trans-Allegheny Lunatic Asylum in Weston. But also, we're going to give you $20 to Whistle Stop Bar and Grill over in Buckhannon. So you got some food, you got something to do here. This is a great little prize pack for you, and you could win the VIP tickets.
1: Wow.
0: Prize package. So we're going to give you, basically, we're going to take two callers right now, 888-801-1065. Just be caller one or two, and we'll put you against each other. You'll use your name as your buzzer. And if you're pretty sure you know it's really, these are easy. I think you've heard these over the years on TV and radio. You've heard these fast food slogans, and they'll be pretty easy for you to do. So I think with the first two people to call up right now, I think it's going to be a win-win situation for you. 888-801-1065. Good luck.
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Clarksburg's greatest hits. Good morning. It's Colin and Spike with you on The Breakfast Show. Coming up, we'll check out five random facts for your Thursday. Right now, here's Lynn with Steal My Sunshine.

0: Sky 106.5, Clarksburg's greatest hits. It's Colin and Spike of the Breakfast Show, and we're playing, I'm calling this game, Let Us Know the Slogan, and your win could be explosive. Get it?
1: I get it.
0: I think we're past that lettuce thing now, though, aren't we?
1: Yeah.
0: All right. So, hopefully, anyway. So, we got two contestants on the line. I'm going to give a fast food slogan, and they're going to buzz in with their name as the buzzer. And the first to, what did we decide on, Spike? Seven?
1: Yeah.
0: First to seven wins?
1: First to seven.
0: Okay. So, we got two people on the line. Let's meet them. We got Hubie on line one. Good morning, Hubie.
2: Hey, good morning, guys.
0: Hey, good morning to you. And Tim is on line two. Good morning, Tim.
3: Morning.
0: All right, so we're going to play this and the fast food slogans, and you're just going to buzz in with your name. So, Hubie, you'll yell Hubie. Tim, you'll yell Tim. Whoever we hear first, judges have the final decision, by the way, will get a chance to answer. If they miss it, the other person can pick it up, okay? So, everyone gives you 1 point. So, here we go. We'll start with this one. You guys ready?
2: Ready.
0: Okay. So, here we go. The first one is, I'm loving it.
2: Hubie.
0: McDonald's, yes. That's how it's done. That's 1 point. So, you just yell your name, and then you give us the answer. So, again, back to it here. Our slogan is, have it your way.
2: Tim.
0: Tim.
3: Burger King,
0: yes. All right, remember, first to seven. We're tied at one right now. Here's the next slogan. Finger licking good.
2: Tim.
1: Ooh, that's close. That was close. I heard Tim on that one just by
0: By a little bit.
1: Yeah.
0: Tim, what you got?
3: KFC.
0: That is finger licking good is KFC. So Tim has 2 points. Hubie has one. All right, here we go. We're listening closely. Make sure we can get the right person here. Here's your next slogan. Eat fresh. Eat fresh.
3: Tim. Wendy's.
0: It is not Wendy's. Hubie, eat fresh.
2: Chipotle.
0: Oh, no, it's not that. It was Subway. Subway.
2: Oh, yeah,
0: Subway used Eat Fresh. I don't know if they're still using that or if that was one of their earlier ones. But, again, these could be any time. And remember, these could repeat. It could be another, what did we have earlier, McDonald's? It could be McDonald's again, somewhere along the line. All right, here's the next slogan, fast food slogan. We have the meats.
2: Hubie. Arby's,
0: and just like that, Hubie is caught up.
1: Well done.
0: We're tied 2-2. Gets 7 points. First to seven wins. Here's the next one. Next slogan, eat more chicken.
2: Hubie.
0: Chick-fil-A is correct. Oh, nice. Good job. All right, it's 3-2. Hubie's in the lead. Here's the next slogan. Think outside the bun.
2: Ooh.
0: Think outside the bun.

0: Well, we get the little beep in the background. Think outside the bun. Well, you guys are giving Tim.
1: Burger King.
0: It is not Burger King. Yubi, you got anything? Guys had a lot of time on this one. Think outside the bun. Nothing?
2: I'm going to say KFC again.
0: You can go check that out. All right. Okay. Well, you said KFC. No, it is Taco Bell. Think outside the bun is Taco Bell.
2: Yeah.
0: All right. So 3-2. Hubie's still on the lead. Let's keep it going here. Here we go. Here's the next one. Next slogan. Where's the beef?
2: Hubie. Wendy.
0: It is Wendy's. And you move up to 4 points. Good job. 4-2. Tim, try to get back in this one. Here we go. Here's your fast food slogan. Better ingredients, better pizza.
2: Hubie. Papa John's.
0: That is it. Yeah. Ooh. It slipped out of your head there for a second. That's 5 points. Tim has 2. All right. We ready? Here we go, guys. Hot and ready.
2: Tim.
1: Little Caesars
0: is correct. Tim is back in this again. He's got 3 points, but Hubie has 5. So it's 5-3. 1-7 wins. Here is the next one. Love that chicken. Love that chicken. Love that chicken. Anybody want to buzz in?
2: Love that chicken.
0: This one's going to be... Nobody's buzzing in. Okay, we'll move on from this one. This one's easier if I sing it. Love that chicken. Does that give it to you? No, we're no points on this. What do you think it is?
2: Popeyes.
0: Yeah, it would be Popeyes. You don't get a point for that one because you had to do it during the regular one. But like I said, it would make more sense if I sang that one. Mm-hmm. All right, back to the list here. Slogans, 5-3 is our score. You deserve a break today.
2: Hubie. McDonald's.
0: Yeah, that was McDonald's. Yeah, you deserve a break today. Good job. So Hubie has 6. Tim has 3. So Tim, you got to stay in this. Stay alive here. All right, here we go. Make a run for the border.
2: Hubie. Taco Bell.
0: That is Taco Bell. Hey, I'll tell you what, Tim, I'm going to hook you up with a pair of tickets just for playing, okay?
1: Okay.
0: We'll get you a pair of Hysteria tickets at the Trans-Allegheny Lunatic Asylum in Weston. But Hubie, you're the winner, which means you get the $20 to Whistle Stop Bar and Grill in Buchanan. And we're going to give you 2 tickets to Hysteria at the Trans-Allegheny Lunatic Asylum in Weston. Plus, you're in the drawing October 8th to win those VIP tickets where you just go right to the front of the line to Hysteria and a flashlight tour, half historic, half paranormal. So good luck in that drawing there, Hubie.
2: Great. Thank you so much.
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3: 1865. Bye, thanks.
0: And that was actually the easiest question I gave him.
4: You're right.
0: All right, let's check out 5 random facts for your Thursday. Your number 5 random fact today is that a typical grown cat can jump between 5 and 6 times its height, actually length, which is usually 8 to 9 feet.
4: Believe it.
0: That would be the equivalent of a human jumping from the ground up to the 3rd floor.
4: Wow.
0: Yeah. Number 4 random fact for your Thursday, Hawaii is not part of North America or any other continent. Huh. It's considered to be in the geographic region Oceania.
4: Right.
0: Number 3 random fact for your Thursday, olive oil is actually juice. Technically, fruit juice, since olives are a fruit.
4: Huh.
0: Number 2 random fact for your Thursday, and like most animals, goats have excellent object permanence, and they are able to remember where objects are hidden without being able to see or smell them.
4: Interesting.
0: So don't play that match game with goats, because they'll beat you every time. And the number 1 random fact for your Thursday, interchangeability is the word in the English language that contains the letters to form the most numbers. Like this, its letters can spell the words 3, 8, 9, 10, 13, 30, 39, 80,

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0: But who figures out that stuff?
1: That's a good question.
0: Yeah. All right, there's your five random facts for this Thursday.
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13: Here's your Metro News forecast. Today will be mostly sunny with a high of 82. Tonight will be partly cloudy with a low of 62. Tomorrow expect mostly cloudy skies with a decrease in temperatures and a chance of a couple of showers and a thunderstorm in the afternoon. The high will be 75. Saturday will be less humid with a mix of clouds and sunshine, reaching a high of 67. Sunday will bring periods of rain with a high of 69. That's your AccuWeather forecast.

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Colin and Spike on the Breakfast Show. 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
1: Hey, it's Colin and Spike. About to wrap up the show for this Thursday. We've got some great prizes to give away again tomorrow to Trans-Allegheny Lunatic Asylum in Weston. More of those tickets to Hysteria and some other great prizes with the Friday Feud and, of course, the What's in the Box. And we got the quiz again tomorrow morning, so make sure you tune in for a Finally Friday. And just as a reminder, this Saturday is the Fall Fest at Trans-Allegheny Lunatic Asylum in Weston. It's from 10 a.m. till 5 p.m. It's a very family-friendly event. There's costume contests for kids and adults. They're going to have live music, local vendors, prizes, crafts, all kinds of cool stuff to check out. Now, you can get more information on that at TALAWV.com. All right, let's get our good news. That's how we like to end the day here on The Breakfast Show. And we have got, or the morning anyway, we have got good stories brought to you by About You, your Mahjong social headquarters. They've got you covered when it comes to Mahjong. They've got lessons. They have guided play, open play, league play. You can come play with them or host your own Mahjong party. You can call them at 304-566-2111 for details.
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10: The good news is
11: a newly identified frog-like creature that lived before the dinosaurs was discovered by a couple of student scientists, and they named it after their mums.
1: Okay.
11: The student scientists are Alison Sifokovic and Peyton Kohlberg.
1: Okay.
11: Both mothers happen to be called Jean, so the early amphibian will be called Ginerperton manzonesis.
1: Mmm.
11: Wow.
1: I bet their moms love that.
11: I'm sure, yeah. What'd you do at school today? I found a frog and I named it after you, Mum. Lovely. A New York City Development Department rather of Consumer and Worker Protection, or DCWP, has announced a historic $131.5 million reinforcement action against DoorDash for violations of the city's delivery worker laws. The settlement will place more than $115 million directly into the pockets of delivery workers and pay $16 million in civil penalties and costs. More than 260,000 workers are underpaid by DoorDash, including some who were not paid at all. Ooh. Or were paid late for work they'd already performed.
1: Mm-hmm.
11: Finally, 3 years ago, a group of firefighters in Florida rushed to an accident involving a critically injured 3-year-old girl named Leela, who had been run over by a truck.
1: Ooh.
11: Now, she survived, and today those firefighters are still showing up for her birthdays, celebrating her milestones and watching the little girl they helped save grow up. They say they've become family, and they even have a nickname for her, Baby Girl.
12: There was a little girl that was potentially under a car.
13: I didn't think that she would make it to the hospital. Lieutenant Marcus Gomes stopped and prayed with me.
14: Anytime I refer to her to my family or anyone, that's Baby Girl. Every time she walks in here, Baby Girl's here. Since then, just our relationship started to grow and kept going.
12: Now she's over here running around smiling and having a good time today.
14: When I passed my paramedic test and everything about a year ago, Pam was the first one to reach out and say, hey, I'm so proud of you. I will be there at the wedding when she gets married in about 30 years, and I got to make sure I approve of the guy too.
1: All right, that's our good stories.
11: That's your good stories.
1: All right, brought to you by About You. 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All right, have a great day, everybody. We'll see you tomorrow.
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Oxford's greatest hit, Sky 106.5. Welcome to October. You ready? I love this time of year. The leaves are starting to change over.

0: Thomas Hammond, Clarksburg Sky 106.5. Hello, it's Jenny Murray. Nice to have you here. I am of German descent, so I really do love German food. And if you love or you've never even tried German food, here is a great day to head to Asbury's at the Caverns. German Fair with Oktoberfest this Sunday, noon to 3. Some classic German delicious food. So Jägerschnitzel, Sauerbraten, Spatzel, potato cakes, salads with that delicious German dressing on it. Remember, it's Asbury's Oktoberfest this Sunday from noon to 3.
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Clarksburg's greatest hits, Sky 106.5. Hi, it's Jenny Murray. Nice to have you here on this Thursday. Today's made-up holidays, well, it's a whole bunch. Marinara sauce day, sake day. I love sake. Black dog day, hair day, CD player day. Yep, I still have one. It's also

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15: Here's your Metro News forecast. This afternoon will bring mostly sunny skies with a high temperature of 84. Tonight, expect partly cloudy conditions with a low of 64. Tomorrow, anticipate mostly cloudy skies with a chance of showers and a thunderstorm in the afternoon and a high reaching 76. As we move into Saturday, the weather will be less humid with intervals of clouds and sunshine and a high of 67. Sunday will bring periods of rain with a high of 65. That's your AccuWeather forecast.

Pittsburgh's greatest hits, Sky 106.5, Kelly Clarkson, who is a coach on The Voice, also a coach on The Voice, Riley Green, he's a country star, but since they're both single, people are saying, you know, those two should date. Well, what if I want to date Riley Green? I mean, he is tall, dark, and handsome.

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13: Here's your Metro News forecast. This afternoon will bring mostly sunny skies with a high temperature of 84. Tonight, expect partly cloudy conditions with a low of 64. Tomorrow, anticipate mostly cloudy skies with a chance of showers and a thunderstorm in the afternoon and a high reaching 76. As we move into Saturday, the weather will be less humid with intervals of clouds and sunshine and a high of 67. Sunday will bring periods of rain with a high of 65. That's your AccuWeather forecast.

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9: Here's your Metro News forecast. This afternoon will bring mostly sunny skies with a high temperature of 84. Tonight, expect partly cloudy conditions with a low of 64. Tomorrow, anticipate mostly cloudy skies with a chance of showers and a thunderstorm in the afternoon and a high reaching 76. As we move into Saturday, the weather will be less humid with intervals of clouds and sunshine and a high of 67. Sunday will bring periods of rain with a high of 65. That's your AccuWeather forecast.

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11: Here's your Metro News forecast. This afternoon will bring mostly sunny skies with a high temperature of 84. Tonight, expect partly cloudy conditions with a low of 64. Tomorrow, anticipate mostly cloudy skies with a chance of showers and a thunderstorm in the afternoon and a high reaching 76. As we move into Saturday, the weather will be less humid with intervals of clouds and sunshine and a high of 67. Sunday will bring periods of rain with a high of 65. That's your AccuWeather forecast.

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0: Foxburg's Greatest Hits, Sky 106.5. I don't know how you feel about actor Charlie Sheen. I watched the, I guess it was a documentary on him, and I thought, wow, he should be dead, right? He went through a lot, and apparently he's ready to go back to television, and he'll be returning in a comedy series called Happy Jack for AMC. Charlie will be joined by his dad, Martin, and they'll play father and son. So I'm excited. I think it should be pretty good.
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9: Here's your Metro News forecast. This afternoon will bring mostly sunny skies with a high temperature of 84. Tonight, expect partly cloudy conditions with a low of 64. Tomorrow, anticipate mostly cloudy skies with a chance of showers and a thunderstorm in the afternoon and a high reaching 76. As we move into Saturday, the weather will be less humid with intervals of clouds and sunshine and a high of 67. Sunday will bring periods of rain with a high of 65. That's your AccuWeather forecast.

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Hi, it's Jenny Murray. I am such a fan of the month of October because it really makes me feel like fall is here. And if you want to have some fall food, check out Asbury's at the Cavern this Sunday. It's a German fair. They're going to celebrate Oktoberfest noon to 3. You can check out Spätzle, Sauerbraten, Jägerschnitzel, potato pancakes. Those are my favorite. It's German salads as well, and I love the dressing they put on it. The German dressing, so good. Take the whole family to Asbury's Oktoberfest this Sunday, noon to 3.

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George Michaels on Clarksburg's Greatest Hits. We're almost heaven. Sky 106.5. I'm Logan Scott. Thanks so much for spending some time with me on this Thursday. Fairmont State football returns this Saturday. The Falcons host Glenville State for homecoming. You can join Chris George and Travis Jones for FSU football 145 presented by Valley Distributing, and check out the Luke Barker Show Wednesday nights from the 1912 Tavern located at the Fairmont Field Club for an hour of Falcon football talk right here on Almost Heaven.

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18: Here's your Metro News forecast. Tonight will bring partly cloudy skies with a low of 64. Tomorrow expect mostly cloudy conditions and cooler temperatures with a chance of a couple of showers and a thunderstorm in the afternoon. The high will reach 76 degrees. Tomorrow night anticipate rain showers persisting with a low of 53. Moving on to Saturday, the day will be less humid with a mix of clouds and sunshine reaching a high of 67. That's your AccuWeather forecast.

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It is World Vegetarian Day, Homemade Cookies Day, Pumpkin Spice Day. It is Hair Day, CD Player Day, and we're 30 days from Halloween. Just

0: Clarksburg's greatest hits are on Almost Heaven Sky 106.5. I'm Logan Scott. Thanks so much for hanging out with me on this Thursday. 30% of Americans have cut back on fresh vegetables ever since that outbreak erupted earlier this year. Many are opting not to buy veggies in supermarkets, while some are also refraining from eating them at restaurants. Hey, give me the broccoli.
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13: Here's your Metro News forecast. Tonight will bring partly cloudy skies with a low of 64. Tomorrow expect mostly cloudy conditions and cooler temperatures with a chance of a couple of showers and a thunderstorm in the afternoon. The high will reach 76 degrees. Tomorrow night anticipate rain showers persisting with a low of 53. Moving on to Saturday, the day will be less humid with a mix of clouds and sunshine reaching a high of 67. That's your AccuWeather forecast.

0: Always appreciate you being here. We're not close to Halloween yet, but Rockefeller Center is already out with the timeline for this year's Christmas tree. There's no word yet on where it's from or whether it's even selected yet, but the center is sharing when it arrives and also when the lighting ceremony is. It'll be trucked into New York City's Rockefeller Center Plaza November 7th. Then it will be hoisted into place and decorated. The tree lighting is set for December 2nd. I can't wait.
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13: Here's your Metro News forecast. Tonight will bring partly cloudy skies with a low of 64. Tomorrow expect mostly cloudy conditions and cooler temperatures with a chance of a couple of showers and a thunderstorm in the afternoon. The high will reach 76 degrees. Tomorrow night anticipate rain showers persisting with a low of 53. Moving on to Saturday, the day will be less humid with a mix of clouds and sunshine reaching a high of 67. That's your AccuWeather forecast.

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0: 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I'm Logan Scott. Thanks so much for hanging out with me. 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
9: Almost driven weather. Here's your Metro News forecast. Tonight will bring partly cloudy skies with a low of 64. Tomorrow, expect mostly cloudy conditions and cooler temperatures with a chance of a couple of showers and a thunderstorm in the afternoon. The high will reach 76 degrees. Tomorrow night, anticipate rain showers persisting with a low of 53. Moving on to Saturday, the day will be less humid with a mix of clouds and sunshine reaching a high of 67. That's your AccuWeather forecast.

0: George Wallace on Clarksburg's Greatest Hits. We're almost heaven. Sky 106.5. I'm Logan Scott. I'm out the door. Thanks so much for hanging out with me on this Thursday. Back with you tomorrow for the Sky Drive Home Show beginning at 3 o'clock. Keep it locked. Alex O'Neill, Sky Night Show. She's up next right here on Clarksburg's Greatest Hits. We're almost heaven.
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Alex O'Neill, your host. 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

0: Clarksburg's greatest hits, Sky 106.5. Hey, it's Alex. And I'm all about DIY. I do a lot of stuff myself. I make it myself. A lot of it ends up in the, nailed it pile. But I digress. It's one of the reasons why I probably wouldn't be installing my own aftermarket hardware and open source software to turn my car into a self-driver. Yeah, there's a company called Comma AI. It sells a kit with cameras and sensors. It works with its open pilot driving software. It's about $1,000 to buy. And apparently, a lot of people have tried this. And they've raised safety concerns, of course, because users can change how the systems behave. In fact, federal regulators are already investigating Comma AI after 5 crashes have occurred. So, I don't know. Maybe this is something to leave to the experts. People who know how to build a car that can self-drive. Or, I don't know, drive it yourself. Sky 106.5.
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15: Here's your Metro News forecast. Tonight will bring partly cloudy skies with a low of 64. Tomorrow expect mostly cloudy conditions and cooler temperatures with a chance of a couple of showers and a thunderstorm in the afternoon. The high will reach 76 degrees. Tomorrow night anticipate rain showers persisting with a low of 53. Moving on to Saturday, the day will be less humid with a mix of clouds and sunshine reaching a high of 67. That's your AccuWeather forecast.

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4: 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I guess you're just
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get it. You know, NASCAR fans got a little bit more than they bargained for this past weekend at Martinsville Speedway. After the Valley Star 300, drivers Trayton Lapcevich and Corey Heim tangled after the checkered flag, badly damaging both cars. The tempers apparently followed them off the track, though, because a short time later, Lapcevich's team owner, Chad Bryant, and crew members confronted Heim right in front of Martinsville's famous hot dog stand. Sheriff's deputies eventually broke it up, and now NASCAR has handed out suspensions, probation, fines to several members of the team. So apparently at Martinsville, you can get your hot dog with chili, onions, and a side of NASCAR beef. Oh yeah, I said it.

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